0: Castlegar's Millennium Park are temporarily closed. The city says routine testing has turned up potential water quality issues. Crews will flush the ponds over the next few days in hopes conditions improve. They could reopen as early as next week. Water quality and algae blooms have been an ongoing issue at the ponds. There's a whole other level of disappointment. That's from Prince George Vale Mount Independent MLA, Rosalind Bird, after she left the BC Conservative caucus yesterday after showing her dissatisfaction towards Carrie Lynn Findlay's current leadership. She is the fourth MLA to fly the coop as Teresa Watt, Ian Paton, and Peter Miliband also exited the provincial Tories in the past week. Bird believes the party is in a worse position now than they were several months ago after ousting former leader John Rustad.
1: Based on the current climate, that is fairly accurate, which is very unfortunate. A lot of us worked very, very, very hard to bring the Conservative name back to the province. I was involved with the party long before I was running.
0: Today, Findlay also announced the termination of the party's director of operations.
2: Summit Sports.
0: Spencer Miles is getting the start for this afternoon's Blue Jays game. The 26-year-old has been mostly a reliever this season, but will step in for Shane Bieber, who was placed on the 15-day injury list earlier this week. Miles has appeared in 40 games for Toronto this season and has 73 strikeouts. Meanwhile, the Vancouver Whitecaps have signed an 18-year-old midfielder. Emmerich Fotsing will be able to join the MLS club as soon as next season and was a crucial part of Canada's U-20 CONCACAF team that qualified for the next U-20 FIFA World Cup.
2: Summit weather.
3: On the roads, on Highway 31, just north of Balfour, watch for single-lane alternating traffic for paving until 7 tonight. In the forecast, a low of 12 tonight with a 40% chance of showers and a risk of thunderstorms this evening. Tomorrow morning, we'll see some sun, but rain comes in for the rest of the day with a high of 29, and the rain continues tomorrow night, dropping to 11.
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Summit Radio. So in case you missed it yesterday, we were talking a little bit about these AI-generated shirts at Walmart in Nelson. Now, they have like a Nelson graphic on them, obviously for tourism with a, you know, bob and some mountains in the background and a canoe in the front. And it's very clearly AI. They've done this in like Saskatoon and Saskatchewan and some other places as well. And Walmart seems a little bit notorious and very open about their use of AI in the company, especially

your warehouses, which harms the environment and worsens climate change as well. And one more from Jim. He says, I see massive disrespect and disregard for all the artists and creative people that make Nelson and this town what it is and give it the heart and spirit that draws so many in. A lot of opinions here, but I'd love to hear from you. Shoot me a text with your thoughts. 551-7641.

0: Afternoons with Andrea. And of course, in our daily lives, we're seeing a lot more generated AI stuff just everywhere, all over social media. We're seeing more and more posters made by AI, etc. And so I thought, you know what? Let's hear your input. What are your thoughts on this? And we have a caller on the line right now, Sharon from Noble Arts. So what's your thoughts?
1: All I have to say is AI-generated art is taking money from the local artists and families and the Kootenays and all over the world. And I think it is something that we should not support. I think it is unconscionable. That's what I think.
0: What are your thoughts? Do you think it's smart from a business perspective? You know, no artist commissions and stuff like that? Or do you think it's actually damning local artists and our communities? Well, you can shoot me a text, 551-7641.

0: pasta, stir fry.
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Let's dance. That's a wrap for me here today with you, Afternoons with Andrea, out for the day. I'll be back for a lovely Thursday. Supposed to be a bit of a stormy one, but that's always nice to get some more rain. So we'll chat tomorrow, same place, same time, 2 o'clock. Bye.

0: 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From the MyKootenayNow.com newsroom, this is Summit News.
1: I'm Storm Lenny. Premier David Eby says Ottawa's latest counter tariffs against the U.S. are a good start, but he says more non-tariff measures should be on the table to respond to the escalating trade war. Federal ministers said Tuesday Canada would impose tariffs on close to $28 billion worth of American goods, matching recent U.S. tariffs against Canada. Eby says Canada should also be rethinking its defense contracts, including Ottawa's multi-billion dollar plan to buy fighter jets from the U.S.
2: There are other pieces that I didn't hear that are not tariff responses that, in my opinion, should be on the table. We should be having a public discussion. Should we be buying those fighter jets from the United States? In my opinion, the answer is absolutely not.
1: Eby asked British Columbians to keep up a boycott of U.S. travel and goods and support more Canadian businesses. Nelson City Councillor Rick Lochtenberg is worried toxic online discourse could be driving people away from politics. He recently spoke out after what he described as vague allegations against the city's manager. Lochtenberg says it's part of a broader problem with misinformation and personal attacks online, and with the local election under 2 months away, he's worried that could discourage people from running for office.
3: Well, I've talked to a lot of people over the years, and probably the most common thing I hear back is that they don't want to take the risk. They feel like local government or politics is too toxic. And over again, it's social media given as evidence.
1: Lochtenberg is calling on elected officials to do more to push back against misinformation and create space for more constructive conversations online. You'll have the chance to bend the ear of five conservative MPs in Castlegar tomorrow. Local MPs Helena Konenz and Rob Morrison are hosting three colleagues for an open house. Konenz explains who's coming.
4: Scott Aitchison, who's Shadow Minister for Housing, he's out here from back east. We've got John Broussard, who's here from Barrie. We've got Kevin Waugh from Saskatoon. So I think we're going to have a really interesting viewpoint from around the country.
1: The meeting is at the Grateful Table from 4 to 5:30. The MPs will also tour several local businesses. The natural swimming ponds at Castlegar's Millennium Park are temporarily closed. The city says routine testing has turned up potential water quality issues. Crews will flush the ponds over the next few days in hopes conditions improve. They could reopen as early as next week. Water quality and algae blooms have been an ongoing issue at the ponds. There's a whole other level of disappointment. That's from Prince George Vailmount Independent MLA Rosalind Bird after she left the BC Conservative caucus yesterday after showing her dissatisfaction towards Carrie Lynn Finley's current leadership. She is the fourth MLA to fly the coop as Teresa Watt, Ian Paton, and Peter Miliband also exited the provincial Tories in the past week. Bird believes the party is in a worse position now than they were several months ago after ousting former leader John Rustad.
5: Based on the current climate, that is fairly accurate, which is very unfortunate. A lot of us worked very, very, very hard to bring the Conservative name back to the province. I was involved with the party long before I was running.
1: Today, Finley also announced the termination of the party's director of operations.
0: Summit Sports.
1: Spencer Miles is getting the start for this afternoon's Blue Jays game. The 26-year-old has been mostly a reliever this season, but will step in for Shane Bieber, who was placed on the 15-day injury list earlier this week. Miles has appeared in 40 games for Toronto this season and has 73 strikeouts. Meanwhile, the Vancouver Whitecaps have signed an 18-year-old midfielder. Emmerich Fotsing will be able to join the MLS club as soon as next season and was a crucial part of Canada's U-20 CONCACAF team that qualified for the next U-20 FIFA World Cup.
0: Summit weather.
6: On the roads, on Highway 31, just north of Balfour, watch for single lane alternating traffic for paving until 7 tonight. In the forecast, a low of 12 tonight with a 40% chance of showers and a risk of thunderstorms this evening. Tomorrow morning, we'll see some sun, but rain comes in for the rest of the day with a high of 29, and the rain continues tomorrow night, dropping to 11.
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0: Remember the winter that was, followed by the spring that wasn't? 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

0: 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Red and yellow watermelons, 89 cents a pound. 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Real Cops, Highway 3, Grand Forks. In the Kootenays, taking the scenic route usually isn't optional. It's just the highway.
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1: I'm Greg Nesteroff. A wildfire near Castlegar that sent up a big plume of smoke is smaller than we thought. BC Wildfire pegged the size of the Ezra Creek fire yesterday at 200 or 300 hectares. But they say heavy smoke was obscuring their ability to estimate its size from the air, and it's actually been measured at 116 hectares. 9 air tankers are fighting the fire with help from helicopters and ground crews. No buildings are threatened. A day and a half of deliberations hasn't yet resulted in a verdict in the Sean Tyson manslaughter trial. The jury in Rosslyn spent all day yesterday and much of Tuesday trying to reach their decision. Tyson stood trial for the 2023 shooting death of Joshua Lockwood in a rural Grand Forks home. Premier David Eby says Ottawa's latest dollar-for-dollar counter-tariffs against the U.S. will help protect B.C. businesses. Federal ministers say Canada will impose tariffs on close to $28 billion worth of American goods, matching recent U.S. tariffs against Canada. Eby is asking British Columbians to do what they can to support Canadian workers.
2: I'm asking British Columbians, if you have a choice, please don't travel to the United States. Choose another place to do your tourism. If you can choose a Canadian product instead of an American one, please choose it.
1: Eby says he wants to see Ottawa use more non-tariff measures to hit back at the U.S. economy. Two more B.C. Conservative MLAs have quit the caucus. Teresa Watt and Brennan Day are the latest, joining Peter Miliband, Ian Paton, and Rosalind Byrd. Byrd says the chaos surrounding the official opposition isn't going to win them any votes.
3: I think they want elected officials to concentrate on the things that are important to them, which is growing our economy, making our cost of living more affordable, strengthening our school system, strengthening our health care, opening our resource sector, growing industry, all of the things that could make our province a powerhouse.
1: Byrd left the party to become an independent due to frustrations over Carrie Lynn Finley's leadership style. Nelson City Councillor Rick Lochtenberg is calling on elected officials to speak up more when misinformation spreads online. He took to social media to defend city staff and councillors after seeing what he describes as vague and unfounded claims about the city's manager. He says too many elected officials have stepped back from social media, leaving false claims unchallenged.
4: Elected leaders have been so worn down by the personal attacks and the misinformation that many have just signed off of social media. And it's not working. It's just the people that are spreading misinformation, just their voices are therefore louder because they're not being countered by the people who actually know the truth.
1: Lochtenberg says that's why he decided to speak out, hoping it would encourage more people to add facts, context, and constructive voices to the conversation. 5 Conservative MPs will be at an open house in Castlegar this afternoon. Local MP Helena Conan says she and fellow MP Rob Morrison always try to sell their colleagues on the area.
5: You know, eventually, people want to come, the MPs want to come out and see this part of the world. So I think we've really been encouraging it. And at this time, it's just really important for MPs to travel through the country.
1: The other MPs are Scott Aitchison, Kevin Waugh, and John Broussard. They'll visit some local businesses in addition to the meeting, which is at the Grateful Table from 4 until 5:30. And you can't swim at the natural ponds at Castlegar's Millennium Park for at least the next few days. The city has closed them as a precaution after routine water quality tests turned up problems. They say the ponds will be flushed over the next few days and could be back in business as early as next week. The city has had ongoing issues with water quality and algae blooms at the ponds. They took a couple of steps this year to keep geese away.
6: Summit Sports. The Blue Jays shut out the Royals 3-0 last night. They go for the series win tonight before heading to Seattle. At the Little League World Series, Canada was eliminated yesterday after losing to Japan 7-3. Our rep team from Little Mountain, BC, was just one win away from reaching the quarterfinals. And in the WNBA, the Toronto Tempo lost in Seattle to the Storm 90-78.
0: Summit weather.
6: Mix of sun and cloud with a 60% chance of showers this afternoon. A risk of a thunderstorm. It could be windy in some areas. A high 30. Partly cloudy overnight. 60% chance of showers. A low 12. Mix of sun and cloud tomorrow with some local smoke. High 26. Cooling off this weekend. Saturday cloudy. 60% chance of showers. High 23. And for Sunday clearing and a high 21. On the roads, it might be a bit congested. Downtown Trail, the lane in front of the Memorial Center, will be closed to traffic today and tomorrow. Lane closure in Trail for westbound traffic in front of Tim Hortons. Some delays on the Creston side of Kootenay Pass for paving. Highway 3B between Rosland and the Highway 3 Junction for paving. And if you see anything in traffic I need to know about, call 250-368-1290.
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Belinda Carlisle, Heaven is a Place on Earth. It's Summit Radio on a Thursday morning. And hi there, it's Wayne. Welcome to the show. Okay, let's get at it with my favorite Matchbox 20 song. It's a Real World.

So today, if anybody asks you anything at all, you can answer just because, and that's it. You do not need to go into any more details, and I'll explain why right after Colin James.

0: Today, a perfectly acceptable answer is just because. Huh? Why didn't you get this done? Or are you thinking of going? Well, you're not going to go? Why? Just because. You don't have to give any reasons. It's National Just Because Day. Love that. We're celebrating cinema today in our wonderful theaters. We're celebrating Petroleum Day today. It is Rock, Scissors, Paper Day. Rock, paper, scissors. Let's go with that. 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And also, we're celebrating burgers today. Favorite things you put on a burger. Go. 250-368-1290. Does anybody put anything odd on there to make it amazing? 250-368-1290. I don't know. Might be something to discuss later in the show.
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Well, more sad news. Tim Curry, the actor best known for his roles as Dr. Frankenfurter in the Rocky Horror Picture Show and Pennywise in Stephen King's It. He passed away at the age of 80 at his home in Los Angeles on Tuesday night. He'd been dealing with some significant health issues over the past decade, including a major stroke in 2012 that left him wheelchair-bound. But he was still able to use his voice and still worked. Rupert Grint. He's officially returning to the Wizarding World, going to play Ron Weasley in a Broadway production of Harry Potter and the Cursed Child from February 2nd to May 30th. The first time playing the famous character since 2011. He's pretty excited to play an older version of Ron Weasley. The character's now a father, which perfectly parallels his own current life stage. And Bieber fever is just south of us in Idaho. I guess he spent much of his summer hanging out in Idaho. And a lot of people saw him around visiting local bakeries, hanging out at the lake. Spent some time with the Kardashians as well. And there you go. That is your showbiz news.

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1: I'm Greg Nesteroff. A Castlegar area wildfire that's been kicking up a lot of smoke stands at 116 hectares. The BC Wildfire Service had previously said the Ezra Creek fire was 200 or 300 hectares, but that was based on estimates from the air while visibility was obscured by heavy smoke. They say nine planes are attacking the fire, supported by helicopters and ground crews. The fire was discovered Tuesday and is believed to have been started by lightning. BC Wildfire says no buildings are threatened. Still no verdict in the Sean Tyson manslaughter trial. A Rosslyn jury deliberated all day yesterday but reached no decision. They also spent much of Tuesday weighing whether Tyson is guilty. He's charged with shooting Joshua Lockwood in a rural Grand Forks home in 2023. Premier David Eby says Ottawa's latest counter-tariffs against the U.S. are a good start, but he says more non-tariff measures should be on the table to respond to the escalating trade war. Eby says Canada should also rethink its defense contracts, including Ottawa's multi-billion dollar plan to buy fighter jets from the U.S.
2: There are other pieces that I didn't hear that are not tariff responses that, in my opinion, should be on the table. We should be having a public discussion. Should we be buying those fighter jets from the United States? In my opinion, the answer is absolutely not.
1: Federal

0: Ministers say Canada will impose tariffs on close to $28 billion worth of American goods. Now there are five BC Conservative MLAs who have flown the coop. The latest are Brennan Day and Teresa Watt. They follow Peter Miliband, Ian Paton, and Roslyn Byrd. Byrd says she believes the party is in a worse position now than they were several months earlier after ousting former leader John Rustad.
1: Based on the current climate, that is fairly accurate, which is very unfortunate. A lot of us worked very, very, very hard to bring the Conservative name back to the province. I was involved with the party long before I was running.
0: Leader Carrie Lynn Finley has also announced the party's director of operations has been fired. Nelson City Councillor Rick Lochtenberg is worried toxic online discourse could be driving people away from politics. He spoke out after what he described as vague allegations against the city's manager. Lochtenberg says it's part of a broader problem with misinformation and personal attacks online. And with the local elections under 2 months away, he's worried that could discourage people from running for office.
2: Well, I've talked to a lot of people over the years, and probably the most common thing I hear back is that they don't want to take the risk. They feel like local government or politics is too toxic. And over again, it's social media given as evidence.
0: Lochtenberg is calling on elected officials to do more to push back against misinformation and create space for more constructive conversations online. You'll have the chance to bend the ear of five Conservative MPs in Castlegar today. Local MPs Helena Konans and Rob Morrison are hosting three colleagues for an open house. Konans explains who's coming.
3: Scott Aitchison, who's Shadow Minister for Housing, he's out here from back east. We've got John Broussard, who's here from Barrie. We've got Kevin Waugh from Saskatoon. So I think we're going to have a really interesting viewpoint from around the country.
0: The meeting is at the Grateful Table from 4 to 5:30. The MPs will also tour several local businesses. And the natural swimming ponds at Castlegar's Millennium Park are temporarily closed. The city says routine testing has turned up potential water quality issues. Crews will flush the ponds over the next few days in hopes conditions improve. They could reopen as early as next week. Water quality and algae blooms have been ongoing issues at the ponds.
4: Summit Sports. The Blue Jays shut out the Royals 3-0 last night. They go for the series win tonight before heading to Seattle. At the Little League World Series, Canada was eliminated yesterday after losing to Japan 7-3. Our rep team from Little Mountain, BC, was just one win away from reaching the quarterfinals. And in the WNBA, the Toronto Tempo lost in Seattle to the Storm 90-78.
5: Summit weather.
4: Mix of sun and cloud with a 60% chance of showers this afternoon. A risk of a thunderstorm. It could be windy in some areas. A high 30. Partly cloudy overnight. 60% chance of showers. A low 12. Mix of sun and cloud tomorrow with some local smoke. High 26. Cooling off this weekend. Saturday cloudy. 60% chance of showers. High 23. And for Sunday, clearing and a high 21. On the roads, it might be a bit congested. Downtown Trail, the lane in front of the Memorial Center, will be closed to traffic today and tomorrow. Lane closure in Trail for westbound traffic in front of Tim Hortons. Some delays on the Creston side of Kootenay Pass for paving. Highway 3B between Rosland and the Highway 3 Junction for paving. And if you see anything in traffic I need to know about, call 250-368-1290.
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They had one of the greatest record deals because they could do whatever they wanted. They could put anything out, and the record label, the company, nobody could say anything. Whatever they recorded and said they wanted to be released, that's what had to be released. I mean, that never happens. Pretty cool. They thought they were a little bit too much guitar as well, but obviously not. Can you believe it? Saying Journey had too much guitar? Good grief. Going to get to our horoscope coming up after Sam Roberts.

0: think you're going to have a pretty good day today. It's just an average kind of day, which is good. I like to just kind of hang right through the middle. Nothing too exciting, nothing too horrible. Something to do with your finances might actually come to a head today. As a result, you're going to see there's light at the end of the tunnel, and it's not a train. Nope, it's good news. So this can be an actual productive day, and you're charming with everyone. So that's what your 3-star average day looks like in the horoscope.
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0: another hot one yesterday, which doesn't help all these little fires. We got a lot of little fires that are happening in our area. The biggest one is the Ezra Creek Fire, pretty visible from Castlegar. It's over 116 hectares. They are working on it. Now, if you're out there near the water and you see helicopters coming in or any planes coming in to grab water, make sure you get out of the way. I'm not saying anybody was doing it, but we always hear about it. I can't wait for the cooler weather to come, because just these wildfire season is just too much stress for me. Always watching, always trying to keep up to date with everything that's going on. And I just can't wait for the weekend when it's going to cool off. Yesterday was 34 degrees out on my covered deck. 34 degrees. Like, and today's supposed to be about 30. I thought it was supposed to be done with the 30-degree weather. They say it will be cooling off this weekend, though, so can't get there fast enough. I'm kind of done with all this weather. We might talk about that for our Thursday Thurvey coming up.
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1: I'm Greg Nesteroff. A wildfire near Castlegar that sent up a big plume of smoke is smaller than we thought. BC Wildfire pegged the size of the Ezra Creek fire yesterday at 200 or 300 hectares. But they say heavy smoke was obscuring their ability to estimate its size from the air, and it's actually been measured at 116 hectares. 9 air tankers are fighting the fire with help from helicopters and ground crews. No buildings are threatened. A day and a half of deliberations hasn't yet resulted in a verdict in the Sean Tyson manslaughter trial. The jury in Rosslyn spent all day yesterday and much of Tuesday trying to reach their decision. Tyson stood trial for the 2023 shooting death of Joshua Lockwood in a rural Grand Forks home. Premier David Eby says Ottawa's latest dollar-for-dollar counter-tariffs against the U.S. will help protect B.C. businesses. Federal ministers say Canada will impose tariffs on close to $28 billion worth of American goods, matching recent U.S. tariffs against Canada. Eby is asking British Columbians to do what they can to support Canadian workers.
2: I'm asking British Columbians, if you have a choice, please don't travel to the United States. Choose another place to do your tourism. If you can choose a Canadian product instead of an American one, please choose it.
1: EB says he wants to see Ottawa use more non-tariff measures to hit back at the U.S. economy. Two more BC Conservative MLAs have quit the caucus. Teresa Watt and Brennan Day are the latest, joining Peter Milibar, Ian Patton, and Roslyn Byrd. Byrd says the chaos surrounding the official opposition isn't going to win them any votes.
3: I think they want elected officials to concentrate on the things that are important to them, which is growing our economy, making our cost of living more affordable, strengthening our school system, strengthening our health care, opening our resource sector, growing industry, all of the things that could make our province a powerhouse.
1: Byrd left the party to become an independent due to frustrations over Carrie Lynn Finley's leadership style. Nelson City Councillor Rick Lochtenberg is calling on elected officials to speak up more when misinformation spreads online. He took to social media to defend city staff and councillors after seeing what he describes as vague and unfounded claims about the city's manager. He says too many elected officials have stepped back from social media, leaving false claims unchallenged.
4: Elected leaders have been so worn down by the personal attacks and the misinformation that many have just signed off of social media. And it's not working. It's just the people that are spreading misinformation, just their voices are therefore louder because they're not being countered by the people who actually know the truth.
1: Lochtenberg says that's why he decided to speak out, hoping it would encourage more people to add facts, context, and constructive voices to the conversation. 5 Conservative MPs will be at an open house in Castlegar this afternoon. Local MP Helena Conan says she and fellow MP Rob Morrison always try to sell their colleagues on the area.
5: You know, eventually, people want to come, the MPs want to come out and see this part of the world. So I think we've really been encouraging it. And at this time, it's just really important for MPs to travel through the country.
1: The other MPs are Scott Aitchison, Kevin Waugh, and John Broussard. They'll visit some local businesses in addition to the meeting, which is at the Grateful Table from 4 until 5:30. And you can't swim at the natural ponds at Castlegar's Millennium Park for at least the next few days. The city has closed them as a precaution after routine water quality tests turned up problems. They say the ponds will be flushed over the next few days and could be back in business as early as next week. The city has had ongoing issues with water quality and algae blooms at the ponds. They took a couple of steps this year to keep geese away.
6: Summit Sports. The Blue Jays shut out the Royals 3-0 last night. They go for the series win tonight before heading to Seattle. At the Little League World Series, Canada was eliminated yesterday after losing to Japan 7-3. Our rep team from Little Mountain, BC, was just one win away from reaching the quarterfinals. And in the WNBA, the Toronto Tempo lost in Seattle to the Storm 90-78.
0: Summit weather.
6: Mix of sun and cloud with a 60% chance of showers this afternoon. A risk of a thunderstorm. It could be windy in some areas. A high 30. Partly cloudy overnight. 60% chance of showers. A low 12. Mix of sun and cloud tomorrow with some local smoke. High 26. Cooling off this weekend. Saturday cloudy. 60% chance of showers. High 23. And for Sunday, clearing and a high 21. On the roads, it might be a bit congested. Downtown Trail, the lane in front of the Memorial Center, will be closed to traffic today and tomorrow. Lane closure in Trail for westbound traffic in front of Tim Hortons. Some delays on the Creston side of Kootenay Pass for paving. Highway 3B between Rosland and the Highway 3 Junction for paving. And if you see anything in traffic I need to know about, call 250-368-1290. A little.

Ariel with Sledgehammer Summits. Good morning. I'm Wayne. Get your phones ready. It's a Thursday, which means Thursday Survey. And it only works if you text in. Even if you've never texted the show before, your vote matters. And it's coming up after 5440.

0: Grab your phones. It's time for you to vote on Thursday. So just like 20 minutes ago, I was talking about how I can't deal with the stress of the heat and the wildfires and the devastation that we've seen all over our area, you know, down south and Summerland. And oh, it's just been terrible, and it's always stressful. And every time we have a hot day and any kind of possibility of thunderstorms, stresses me out. So I am completely done with the hot weather. I am ready for cool and rain, and I'd be perfectly happy with that. So that's where I'm at. That's my Thursday. But there's a lot of people who are like, 35, I love it. This is the greatest thing ever. And that's perfectly fine too. Which one are you? Are you done? Are you done with the hot weather, or give me more? Those are your two options for the Thursday. I'm done. Give me more. Text me now, 250-368-1290. I'd love to get a feel for how you're feeling.
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Okay, last call for getting your vote in for the Thursday survey. I'm done with the hot weather, or give me more. 250-368-1290. Get that vote in. The results after April 1.

23 after 7 Thursday survey. Are you done with the hot weather or give me more? A lot of people still are going on vacation. People playing out on the water, doing some paddle boarding, doing some swimming. They love the hot weather. I'm not even kidding you. We had a bazillion votes and we're 50-50 right now. Does anybody want to text in immediately? Are you done with the hot weather or are you good with it? Because it's 50-50, literally. Just counted them up again. And I just need one more vote. 250-368-1290. Otherwise, we just leave it as a tie for today's Thursday survey. Thanks so much for your votes. It's pretty darn close, though. All right. Somebody just texted in. Give me more hot weather, they said. So the hot weather team wins. You broke the tie. Love it. Here's Dan Hartman.

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1: I'm Greg Nesteroff. A Castlegar area wildfire that's been kicking up a lot of smoke stands at 116 hectares. The BC Wildfire Service had previously said the Ezra Creek fire was 200 or 300 hectares, but that was based on estimates from the air while visibility was obscured by heavy smoke. They say 9 planes are attacking the fire, supported by helicopters and ground crews. The fire was discovered Tuesday and is believed to have been started by lightning. BC Wildfire says no buildings are threatened. Still no verdict in the Sean Tyson manslaughter trial. A Rosslyn jury deliberated all day yesterday but reached no decision. They also spent much of Tuesday weighing whether Tyson is guilty. He's charged with shooting Joshua Lockwood in a rural Grand Forks home in 2023. Premier David Eby says Ottawa's latest counter-tariffs against the U.S. are a good start, but he says more non-tariff measures should be on the table to respond to the escalating trade war. Eby says Canada should also rethink its defense contracts, including Ottawa's multi-billion dollar plan to buy fighter jets from the U.S.
2: There are other pieces that I didn't hear that are not tariff responses that, in my opinion, should be

0: on the table. We should be having a public discussion. Should we be buying those fighter jets from the United States? In my opinion, the answer is absolutely not.
1: Federal ministers say Canada will impose tariffs on close to $28 billion worth of American goods. Now there are five BC Conservative MLAs who have flown the coop. The latest are Brennan Day and Teresa Watt. They follow Peter Miliband, Ian Paton, and Roslyn Byrd. Byrd says she believes the party is in a worse position now than they were several months earlier after ousting former leader John Rustad.
2: Based on the current climate, that is fairly accurate, which is very unfortunate. A lot of us worked very, very, very hard to bring the Conservative name back to the province. I was involved with the party long before I was running.
1: Leader Carrie Lynn Finley has also announced the party's director of operations has been fired. Nelson City Councillor Rick Lochtenberg is worried toxic online discourse could be driving people away from politics. He spoke out after what he described as vague allegations against the city's manager. Lochtenberg says it's part of a broader problem with misinformation and personal attacks online. And with the local elections under 2 months away, he's worried that could discourage people from running for office.
3: Well, I've talked to a lot of people over the years, and probably the most common thing I hear back is that they don't want to take the risk. They feel like local government or politics is too toxic. And over again, it's social media given as evidence.
1: Lochtenberg is calling on elected officials to do more to push back against misinformation and create space for more constructive conversations online. You'll have the chance to bend the ear of five Conservative MPs in Castlegar today. Local MPs Helena Konans and Rob Morrison are hosting three colleagues for an open house. Konans explains who's coming.
4: Scott Aitchison, who's Shadow Minister for Housing, he's out here from back east. We've got John Broussard, who's here from Barrie. We've got Kevin Waugh from Saskatoon. So I think we're going to have a really interesting viewpoint from around the country.
1: The meeting is at the Grateful Table from 4 to 5:30. The MPs will also tour several local businesses. And the natural swimming ponds at Castlegar's Millennium Park are temporarily closed. The city says routine testing has turned up potential water quality issues. Crews will flush the ponds over the next few days in hopes conditions improve. They could reopen as early as next week. Water quality and algae blooms have been ongoing issues at the ponds.
5: Summit Sports. The Blue Jays shut out the Royals 3-0 last night. They go for the series win tonight before heading to Seattle. At the Little League World Series, Canada was eliminated yesterday after losing to Japan 7-3. Our rep team from Little Mountain, BC, was just one win away from reaching the quarterfinals. And in the WNBA, the Toronto Tempo lost in Seattle to the Storm 90-78.
6: Summit weather.
5: Mix of sun and cloud with a 60% chance of showers this afternoon. A risk of a thunderstorm. It could be windy in some areas. A high 30. Partly cloudy overnight. 60% chance of showers. A low 12. Mix of sun and cloud tomorrow with some local smoke. High 26. Cooling off this weekend. Saturday cloudy. 60% chance of showers. High 23. And for Sunday, clearing and a high 21. On the roads, it might be a bit congested. Downtown Trail, the lane in front of the Memorial Center, will be closed to traffic today and tomorrow. Lane closure in Trail for westbound traffic in front of Tim Hortons. Some delays on the Creston side of Kootenay Pass for paving. Highway 3B between Rosland and the Highway 3 Junction for paving. And if you see anything in traffic I need to know about, call 250-368-1290.
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our buddy Stephen Kepler. He's having a birthday today. Find him on social media and wish him all the best. Also, our neighbor here, the dentist, Curtis White. I'm hearing he's having his big 50th birthday. So happy birthday, Curtis, and have fun celebrating. We got Chandra Wilson turning 57. Sarah Chalk from the second Becky on Roseanne, and she starred in Scrubs as well. Sarah's turning 50. Aaron Paul from Breaking Bad, he's turning 47, played Jesse. And Ariana Greenblatt, turning 19, she was in Avengers Infinity War and a ton of other shows.

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10 minutes before 8. 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I can explain why we need to remember certain things coming up after Loverboy.

0: It really wasn't that long ago when we had this little pandemic, and we all learned how to wash our hands, every single one of us, almost like we were going into surgery, right? That's how we washed our hands. Funny how fast people have forgot that. A Brooklyn couple had themselves a wedding in a boutique hotel, and then 30 guests contracted a highly contagious stomach bug from the reception food. And the couple spent days bedridden because they were so sick from the norovirus. And why? All because one kitchen staffer contaminated several menu items. And it turns out they didn't even have hand soap in the kitchen. Like, holy smokes. And the staff had to get retrained on hand washing and disinfecting the restaurant and event spaces. Oh, my goodness. Have you ever watched the Gordon Ramsay when he goes into a restaurant? Maybe that's what they need, Gordon Ramsay, to go to every single restaurant and make sure it's being run properly. Today's weird news.
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1: I'm Greg Nesteroff. A wildfire near Castlegar that sent up a big plume of smoke is smaller than we thought. BC Wildfire pegged the size of the Ezra Creek fire yesterday at 200 or 300 hectares. But they say heavy smoke was obscuring their ability to estimate its size from the air, and it's actually been measured at 116 hectares. 9 air tankers are fighting the fire with help from helicopters and ground crews. No buildings are threatened. A day and a half of deliberations hasn't yet resulted in a verdict in the Sean Tyson manslaughter trial. The jury in Rosslyn spent all day yesterday and much of Tuesday trying to reach their decision. Tyson stood trial for the 2023 shooting death of Joshua Lockwood in a rural Grand Forks home. Premier David Eby says Ottawa's latest dollar-for-dollar counter-tariffs against the U.S. will help protect B.C. businesses. Federal ministers say Canada will impose tariffs on close to $28 billion worth of American goods, matching recent U.S. tariffs against Canada. Eby is asking British Columbians to do what they can to support Canadian workers.
2: I'm asking British Columbians, if you have a choice, please don't travel to the United States. Choose another place to do your tourism. If you can choose a Canadian product instead of an American one, please choose it.
1: Eby says he wants to see Ottawa use more non-tariff measures to hit back at the U.S. economy. Two more B.C. Conservative MLAs have quit the caucus. Teresa Watt and Brennan Day are the latest, joining Peter Milibar, Ian Patton, and Roslyn Byrd. Byrd says the chaos surrounding the official opposition isn't going to win them any votes.
3: I think they want elected officials to concentrate on the things that are important to them, which is growing our economy, making our cost of living more affordable, strengthening our school system, strengthening our health care, opening our resource sector, growing industry, all of the things that could make our province a powerhouse.
1: Byrd left the party to become an independent due to frustrations over Carrie Lynn Finley's leadership style. Nelson City Councillor Rick Lochtenberg is calling on elected officials to speak up more when misinformation spreads online. He took to social media to defend city staff and councillors after seeing what he describes as vague and unfounded claims about the city's manager. He says too many elected officials have stepped back from social media, leaving false claims unchallenged.
4: Elected leaders have been so worn down by the personal attacks and the misinformation that many have just signed off of social media. And it's not working. It's just the people that are spreading misinformation, just their voices are therefore louder because they're not being countered by the people who actually know the truth.
1: Lochtenberg says that's why he decided to speak out, hoping it would encourage more people to add facts, context, and constructive voices to the conversation. 5 Conservative MPs will be at an open house in Castlegar this afternoon. Local MP Helena Conan says she and fellow MP Rob Morrison always try to sell their colleagues on the area.
5: You know, eventually, people want to come, the MPs want to come out and see this part of the world. So I think we've really been encouraging it. And at this time, it's just really important for MPs to travel through the country.
1: The other MPs are Scott Aitchison, Kevin Waugh, and John Broussard. They'll visit some local businesses in addition to the meeting, which is at the Grateful Table from 4 until 5:30. And you can't swim at the natural ponds at Castlegar's Millennium Park for at least the next few days. The city has closed them as a precaution after routine water quality tests turned up problems. They say the ponds will be flushed over the next few days and could be back in business as early as next week. The city has had ongoing issues with water quality and algae blooms at the ponds. They took a couple of steps this year to keep geese away.
6: Summit Sports. The Blue Jays shut out the Royals 3-0 last night. They go for the series win tonight before heading to Seattle. At the Little League World Series, Canada was eliminated yesterday after losing to Japan 7-3. Our rep team from Little Mountain, BC, was just one win away from reaching the quarterfinals. And in the WNBA, the Toronto Tempo lost in Seattle to the Storm 90-78.
0: Summit weather.
6: Mix of sun and cloud with a 60% chance of showers this afternoon. A risk of a thunderstorm. It could be windy in some areas. A high 30. Partly cloudy overnight. 60% chance of showers. A low 12. Mix of sun and cloud tomorrow with some local smoke. High 26. Cooling off this weekend. Saturday cloudy. 60% chance of showers. High 23. And for Sunday, clearing and a high 21. On the roads, it might be a bit congested. Downtown Trail, the lane in front of the Memorial Center, will be closed to traffic today and tomorrow. Lane closure in Trail for westbound traffic in front of Tim Hortons. Some delays on the Creston side of Kootenay Pass for paving. Highway 3B between Rosland and the Highway 3 Junction for paving. And if you see anything in traffic I need to know about, call 250-368-1290.
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0: Summit Radio.

Def Leppard, Pour Some Sugar on Me here on Summit. It's a Thursday survey time again. We did it last hour, and we talked about the heat. But, you know, I think I saw something saying it's Burger Day today, National Burger Day. I don't know for sure if that's real or not, but it is definitely barbecue burger weather, isn't it? It's the season. I'm just wondering if there's anything odd you put on your burger. When you make one at home, or you make it for people coming over to visit, do they go, holy cow, this is amazing. What did you do? Somebody, I'm actually right off the beginning of the show, and somebody said they put like a fig jam or something is what they like to use. I like crispy onions. Is there anything that you put on a burger that's different than the regular things? You know, the onions, the tomato, the pickles, the lettuce, all that stuff, the mayo. Is there anything odd you put on? 250-368-1290 to text me now.

0: we're talking about kind of Burger Day and what do you do? Do you do anything fancy? Anything that you do different? Things that are maybe strange? And toasted bun is like an absolute must in my world. That's very, very important. But Debbie mentioned she does a chicken burger with raspberry aioli and brie cheese. Like, that just sounds heavenly with some baby arugula on it. What a combination. There we go. I'm inspired. I'm gonna send that home and look that up and add that, because sometimes it's all about the sauce, isn't it? Anyway, I do appreciate that. Some people said they just don't go with buns. That's a little odd.
1: 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It's time for brunch.
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The number of people drinking these days is really dropping. And I'm going to talk more about that coming up another day on the show. But today, I want to mention that this is a guy in The Smooth Criminal that should probably consider giving up drinking. He went out drinking with his friends and he's walking home and he ends up trespassing at the wrong place. A government official in Japan, they mentioned that this guy climbed over an 8-foot fence and onto the grounds of a prison. That's right. He broke into a prison. He was arrested. Police said he intended to go home, and he had no idea that he was actually breaking into a prison. You can't get any easier than that when he actually just strolls on in. And, of course, that's a major offense. He's today's smooth criminal.

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1: I'm Greg Nesteroff. A Castlegar area wildfire that's been kicking up a lot of smoke stands at 116 hectares. The BC Wildfire Service had previously said the Ezra Creek fire was 200 or 300 hectares, but that was based on estimates from the air while visibility was obscured by heavy smoke. They say 9 planes are attacking the fire, supported by helicopters and ground crews. The fire was discovered Tuesday and is believed to have been started by lightning. BC Wildfire says no buildings are threatened. Still no verdict in the Sean Tyson manslaughter trial. A Rosslyn jury deliberated all day yesterday but reached no decision. They also spent much of Tuesday weighing whether Tyson is guilty. He's charged with shooting Joshua Lockwood in a rural Grand Forks home in 2023. Premier David Eby says Ottawa's latest counter-tariffs against the U.S. are a good start, but he says more non-tariff measures should be on the table to respond to the escalating trade war. Eby says Canada should also rethink its defense contracts, including Ottawa's multi-billion dollar plan to buy fighter jets from the U.S.
2: There are other pieces that I didn't hear that are not tariff responses that, in my opinion, should be on the table. We should be having a public discussion. Should we be buying those fighter jets from the United States? In my opinion, the answer is absolutely not.
1: Federal ministers say Canada will impose tariffs on close to $28 billion worth of American goods. Now there are 5 BC Conservative MLAs who have flown the coop. The latest are Brennan Day and Teresa Watt. They follow Peter Miliband, Ian Paton, and Rosalind Bird. Bird says she believes the party is in a worse position now than they were several months earlier after ousting former leader John Rustad.
3: Based on the current climate, that is fairly accurate, which is very unfortunate. A lot of us worked very, very, very hard to bring the Conservative name back to the province. I was involved with the party long before I was running.
1: Leader Carrie Lynn Finley has also announced the party's director of operations has been fired. Nelson City Councillor Rick Lochtenberg is worried toxic online discourse could be driving people away from politics. He spoke out after what he described as vague allegations against the city's manager. Lochtenberg says it's part of a broader problem with misinformation and personal attacks online. And with the local elections under 2 months away, he's worried that could discourage people from running for office.
4: Well, I've talked to a lot of people over the years, and probably the most common thing I hear back

0: is that they don't want to take the risk. They feel like local government or politics is too toxic. And over again, it's social media given as evidence.
1: Lochtenberg is calling on elected officials to do more to push back against misinformation and create space for more constructive conversations online. You'll have the chance to bend the ear of five Conservative MPs in Castlegar today. Local MPs Helena Konans and Rob Morrison are hosting three colleagues for an open house. Konans explains who's coming.
2: Scott Aitchison, who's Shadow Minister for Housing, he's out here from back east. We've got John Broussard, who's here from Barrie. We've got Kevin Waugh from Saskatoon. So I think we're going to have a really interesting viewpoint from around the country.
1: The meeting is at the Grateful Table from 4 to 5:30. The MPs will also tour several local businesses. And the natural swimming ponds at Castlegar's Millennium Park are temporarily closed. The city says routine testing has turned up potential water quality issues. Crews will flush the ponds over the next few days in hopes conditions improve. They could reopen as early as next week. Water quality and algae blooms have been ongoing issues at the ponds.
3: Summit Sports. The Blue Jays shut out the Royals 3-0 last night. They go for the series win tonight before heading to Seattle. At the Little League World Series, Canada was eliminated yesterday after losing to Japan 7-3. Our rep team from Little Mountain, BC, was just one win away from reaching the quarterfinals. And in the WNBA, the Toronto Tempo lost in Seattle to the Storm 90-78.
4: Summit weather.
3: Mix of sun and cloud with a 60% chance of showers this afternoon. A risk of a thunderstorm. It could be windy in some areas. A high 30. Partly cloudy overnight. 60% chance of showers. A low 12. Mix of sun and cloud tomorrow with some local smoke. High 26. Cooling off this weekend. Saturday, cloudy. 60% chance of showers. High 23. And for Sunday, clearing and a high 21. On the roads, it might be a bit congested. Downtown Trail, the lane in front of the Memorial Center, will be closed to traffic today and tomorrow. Lane closure in Trail for westbound traffic in front of Tim Hortons. Some delays on the Creston side of Kootenay Pass for paving. Highway 3B between Rosland and the Highway 3 Junction for paving. And if you see anything in traffic I need to know about, call 250-368-1290.
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Cinnamon Girl, Neil Young, and Crazy Horse. Okay, talking about crazy, maybe if somebody, maybe your partner, your spouse, or your significant other decides they want to get into some shape, maybe get some help from some of these weight loss drugs that are out there, maybe you want to do this together. And I'll explain why after Bedouin Soundclash.

0: I hate to bring up the word divorce as we're going through this, fantastic summer and Thursday and everything is good and heading to the weekend. But I saw this and it says weight loss drugs are linked to a 50% increase in divorce from slim down partners who are now seeking new beginnings, maybe getting new attention that they haven't had before. And the divorce rate, 14.4%. compared to 8.2% in the general population. This according to a university study that studied over 12,000 married patients of those who underwent rapid weight loss. And this also, they say, extends to those that are using like Ozempic and Wegovy and those kinds of things as well. Isn't that wild?
1: 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Red and yellow watermelons, 89 cents a pound. 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
1: With the sad news of Dolly Parton passing, I was listening to one of her most beloved songs, Coat of Many Colors. 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

0: Country Club and Rise Up. It is coming up to 8 minutes before 9. I just stepped outside for a moment. It's going to sound weird to even hear this, but it kind of feels like a little cold. Did you notice that? It's like cool out there.
1: Summit.
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1: I'm Greg Nesteroff. A wildfire near Castlegar that sent up a big plume of smoke is smaller than we thought. BC Wildfire pegged the size of the Ezra Creek fire yesterday at 200 or 300 hectares. But they say heavy smoke was obscuring their ability to estimate its size from the air, and it's actually been measured at 116 hectares. 9 air tankers are fighting the fire with help from helicopters and ground crews. No buildings are threatened. A day and a half of deliberations hasn't yet resulted in a verdict in the Sean Tyson manslaughter trial. The jury in Rosslyn spent all day yesterday and much of Tuesday trying to reach their decision. Tyson stood trial for the 2023 shooting death of Joshua Lockwood in a rural Grand Forks home. Premier David Eby says Ottawa's latest dollar-for-dollar counter-tariffs against the U.S. will help protect B.C. businesses. Federal ministers say Canada will impose tariffs on close to $28 billion worth of American goods, matching recent U.S. tariffs against Canada. Eby is asking British Columbians to do what they can to support Canadian workers.
2: I'm asking British Columbians, if you have a choice, please don't travel to the United States. Choose another place to do your tourism. If you can choose a Canadian product instead of an American one, please choose it.
1: Eby says he wants to see Ottawa use more non-tariff measures to hit back at the U.S. economy. Two more B.C. Conservative MLAs have quit the caucus. Teresa Watt and Brennan Day are the latest, joining Peter Miliband, Ian Paton, and Rosalind Byrd. Byrd says the chaos surrounding the official opposition isn't going to win them any votes.
3: I think they want elected officials to concentrate on the things that are important to them, which is growing our economy, making our cost of living more affordable, strengthening our school system, strengthening our health care, opening our resource sector, growing industry, all of the things that could make our province a powerhouse.
1: Byrd left the party to become an independent due to frustrations over Carrie Lynn Finley's leadership style. Nelson City Councillor Rick Lochtenberg is calling on elected officials to speak up more when misinformation spreads online. He took to social media to defend city staff and councillors after seeing what he describes as vague and unfounded claims about the city's manager. He says too many elected officials have stepped back from social media, leaving false claims unchallenged.
4: Elected leaders have been so worn down by the personal attacks and the misinformation that many have just signed off of social media. And it's not working. It's just the people that are spreading misinformation, just their voices are therefore louder because they're not being countered by the people who actually know the truth.
1: Lochtenberg says that's why he decided to speak out, hoping it would encourage more people to add facts, context, and constructive voices to the conversation. 5 Conservative MPs will be at an open house in Castlegar this afternoon. Local MP Helena Conan says she and fellow MP Rob Morrison always try to sell their colleagues on the area.
5: You know, eventually, people want to come, the MPs want to come out and see this part of the world. So I think we've really been encouraging it. And at this time, it's just really important for MPs to travel through the country.
1: The other MPs are Scott Aitchison, Kevin Waugh, and John Broussard. They'll visit some local businesses in addition to the meeting, which is at the Grateful Table from 4 until 5:30. And you can't swim at the natural ponds at Castlegar's Millennium Park for at least the next few days. The city has closed them as a precaution after routine water quality tests turned up problems. They say the ponds will be flushed over the next few days and could be back in business as early as next week. The city has had ongoing issues with water quality and algae blooms at the ponds. They took a couple of steps this year to keep geese away.
6: Summit Sports. The Blue Jays shut out the Royals 3-0 last night. They go for the series win tonight before heading to Seattle. At the Little League World Series, Canada was eliminated yesterday after losing to Japan 7-3. Our rep team from Little Mountain, BC, was just one win away from reaching the quarterfinals. And in the WNBA, the Toronto Tempo lost in Seattle to the Storm 90-78.
0: Summit weather.
6: Mix of sun and cloud with a 60% chance of showers this afternoon. A risk of a thunderstorm. It could be windy in some areas. A high 30. Partly cloudy overnight. 60% chance of showers. A low 12. Mix of sun and cloud tomorrow with some local smoke. High 26. Cooling off this weekend. Saturday cloudy. 60% chance of showers. High 23. And for Sunday, clearing and a high 21. On the roads, it might be a bit congested. Downtown Trail, the lane in front of the Memorial Center, will be closed to traffic today and tomorrow. Lane closure in Trail for westbound traffic in front of Tim Hortons. Some delays on the Creston side of Kootenay Pass for paving. Highway 3B between Rosland and the Highway 3 Junction for paving. And if you see anything in traffic I need to know about, call 250-368-1290.
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Always like that song. It's Concrete Blonde and Joey, Summit Radio, and welcome to your workday. A look at history after Bob Seger.

Welcome to Thursday, the 27th of August. We're going to go back to 1913. You're wearing something right now that was actually patented on this date. A zipper. Yeah, 1913. That's when that was first patented. 1964, Mary Poppins with Julie Andrews and Dick Van Dyke premiered. Went on to win 5 Academy Awards and had all kinds of great songs. And in 2008, U.S. Senator Barack Obama became the first African-American to be nominated by a major political party for President of the United States. Yeah, all the good old days, huh? There you go. That's what happened on this date in history.

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Well, guess what? It is coming out this Friday. After being shelved, they're bringing it back. Be interesting to see how it does this weekend. The whole plot basically is Wile E. Coyote seeking legal action against Acme Corporation for all the faulty products that they've given him or he's purchased. Who knows? We'll have to wait and see how the whole thing goes this weekend.

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Lionel Richie and All Night Long here on Summit. Hey, looking ahead at some of the cool things coming up. There's a memory cafe happening all about making, a more dementia-friendly communities. Are those places that really can help out families, caregivers, for those people who have cognitive decline or dementia, and community members who want to learn more about creating dementia-friendly communities? It's a free event, and it's happening at the Trail Memorial Center from 10:30 until 2 on Wednesday, September 9th. I know that's a long ways away, but I just want you to get it in the calendar. Memory Cafe is going to be happening. There's going to be guest speakers and all kinds of great things going on. And we'll talk more about that as we get closer.

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Len Steele, My Sunshine, ending off my time on the radio for another day. Getting closer and closer to the weekend. Have yourselves a great one. Be safe out there, and I'll chat with you again coming up tomorrow. And as always, thanks for texting in and playing along with my Thursday surveys. I'll leave you with Glass Tiger.

0: I knew it. I told you. Oh, no, it's I knew it. I told you, guy. Annoying, right? But I knew it. I told you. For months, I've been saying. Coyote versus Acme. This movie is going to be big. At the beginning of the summer. Coyote versus Acme. This is the one to watch out for at the box office. And I wasn't goofing around. I knew it. I told you. I got it on tape. I could rewind back 2-3 months and find the audio footage of me making these claims, but I'm too lazy to do that. So I'll just tell you this. Coyote versus Acme. Rotten Tomatoes score. One of the highest rated movie releases of the year. 95% critic review. It is in theaters tomorrow. This is worthy of a meep meep. I think, yeah. Give the meep meep. Come on. Oops, sorry about that. Okay, I sounded a little too forceful on demanding the meep meep, but I want the meep meep.
1: Meep meep.
0: Okay, how about a zoinks? Can we get a zoinks? Wait, no zoinks. That's Hanna-Barbera. We're talking Looney Tunes here. By the way, welcome to the most immature show on the radio.

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from, you know, things can get frustrating during a match, and they usually take it out on the racket. You know, they get angry and they release that anger by throwing the racket really hard into the ground, and that's the end of the racket. What do those rackets go for? They got to be a couple $1,000s, like top of the line. And I'm sure they get fined when they do that at a prestigious tournament such as this. Maybe they should add another element of punishment for those tennis racket temper tantrums. They should be forced to use one of the old school rackets, the wooden ones from the 80s with the tiny heads like Bjorn Borg, John McEnroe, Jimmy Connors. Yeah, so if they have a temper tantrum and they break their good racket, they got to use one of the old rackets for an entire set. That will teach them.

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Blink 182, the rock show. The children of Blink 182. Some of them are making a go of it in the music business. Specifically, Travis Barker, the drummer from Blink. Son Landon is getting things going with a music career. Oh, this happens a lot. It's like it runs in the family. Anybody that was in a band and then their kids are in bands. That happened to a lot of the children of the Beatles. Dave Grohl's daughter, Bono's son, the guys from Kiss, their kids, they're in a band together. Kiss the Next Generation, although I don't think they call themselves that. But they are making music and having a music career, which is sweet. It can make you feel a little bit old, like, oh, the bands I love, their kids now are in bands. But it's good. Summit Middays with Chris Kuchar, Indio, Hard Sun.

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Hockey equipment baking in the sun, drying out front yard. It's the time of year for it. That's starting to happen with kids going to hockey camps and training camps for junior teams and drying out the gear in the yard. Oh, look, there's a caterpillar in my elbow pad. How did that get there?

Photograph, Nickelback. The band has a new album coming out, Everything Under the Sun. It will be released day before Halloween. They should do a product promotional tie-in sort of thing. Just considering the release date of the album, day before Halloween, set something up with Kerr's Molasses Kisses. The orange wrappers instead of the pumpkin and the owl and the witch on the wrappers. Put the band on there. I can't believe they haven't thought of this. There's still time. They just got to get a call in to Kerr's head office, the marketing person there. And they would love that call. And they would love the idea. You just know it.

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Ramblin' Man, Allman Brothers Band, one of the music documentaries that came out this summer about Greg Allman. His life, his career, and his struggles, for which they were many. Greg Allman had some tough things in his life. Lost his dad at a young age, his brother and bandmate too, and then not too long after that, another bandmate passed away tragically, but persevered, continued with the band and with his solo career. And also in the documentary, very candid about his challenges with addictions and how he overcame them. The documentary is called Greg Allman, Music of My Soul, and it's streaming now.

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In France, they have opened up the very first boutique devoted to butter. La Butter Shop. It's a butter boutique. All butter, all day long at the Butter Boutique. 30 different varieties of butter. Residents in France, they eat a lot. They love butter. They average like 18 pounds of butter per person per year. Butter Boutique. It sounds fancy, though, like all boutique-y. I'd feel out of place there. I'm not fancy. I'm sure they'd make you feel welcome, but I'm more of a margarine at the corner store kind of guy. Where's the parquet? I can't believe it's not butter. There we go.

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2: The DVD by mail service, that was a popular thing for many years. It was discontinued a few years ago. On the list, things people miss about the DVD by mail service. There was no fear of a bad Wi-Fi connection getting in the way of movies loading. You never had a buffering circle with the DVDs by mail. Never. Receiving a Netflix envelope in the mail was the ultimate after-work excitement. You were filled with glee. Things people miss about the DVD by mail service on the list. Indecisiveness didn't cut into watching time as much because there were only three DVDs to choose from. You didn't sit there and scroll and scroll and scroll and then and then go read the review. Nah, I only got 7.8 out of 10 on IMDb. Forget it. Didn't play that game at all. No one ever asked for your password. Another thing that people miss about the DVD by mail service. And also, instead of the continue watching prompt, the DVD would just straight up stop playing.

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1: I'm Storm Lenny. A wildfire northeast of Castlegar doesn't appear to have grown any further. The BC Wildfire Service says retardant lines on the Ezra Creek Fire's eastern flank held overnight. Information Officer Alex Robinson says air tankers returned this morning.
2: And with limited ground access currently available, crews are working to establish access to the wildfire. So helicopters are supporting ground crews by moving personnel, equipment, and supplies as required.
1: The fire stands at 116 hectares. It doesn't threaten any buildings, but it threw up a huge column of smoke. The jury in the Sean Tyson manslaughter trial has been asked to try again. That after 2 days of deliberations failed to result in a verdict. Jurors indicated last night and this morning that they're having troubles reaching a unanimous decision. Justice Lindsay Lister told them to keep going. If they can't reach a verdict, a mistrial will be declared. Tyson is charged in the 2023 death of Joshua Lockwood in rural Grand Forks. Premier David Eby says Ottawa's latest dollar-for-dollar counter-tariffs against the U.S. will help protect BC businesses. Federal ministers say Canada will impose tariffs on close to $28 billion worth of American goods, matching recent U.S. tariffs against Canada. EB is asking British Columbians to do what they can to support Canadian workers.
3: And again, I'm asking British Columbians, if you have a choice, please don't travel to the United States. Choose another place to do your tourism. If you can choose a Canadian product instead of an American one, please choose it.
1: EB says he wants to see Ottawa use more non-tariff measures to hit back at the U.S. economy. Two more BC Conservative MLAs have quit the caucus. Teresa Watts and Brennan Day are the latest, joining Peter Miliband, Ian Paton, and Roslyn Byrd. Byrd says the chaos surrounding the official opposition isn't going to win them any votes.
4: I think they want elected officials to concentrate on the things that are important to them, which is growing our economy, making our cost of living more affordable, strengthening our school system, strengthening our health care, opening our resource sector, growing industry, all of the things that could make our province a powerhouse.
1: Byrd left the party to become an independent due to frustrations over Carrie Lynn Finley's leadership style. Nelson City Councillor Rick Lochtenberg is calling on elected officials to speak up more when misinformation spreads online. He recently took to social media to defend city staff and councillors after seeing what he describes as vague and unfounded claims about the city's manager. He says too many elected officials have stepped back from social media, leaving false claims unchallenged.
5: Elected leaders have been so worn down by the personal attacks and the misinformation that many have just signed off of social media. And it's not working. It's just the people that are spreading misinformation, just their voices are therefore louder because they're not being countered by the people who actually know the truth.
1: Lochtenberg says that's why he decided to speak out, hoping it would encourage more people to add facts, context, and constructive voices to the conversation. Five Conservative MPs will be at an open house in Castlegar this afternoon. Local MP Helena Konenz says she and fellow MP Rob Morrison always try to sell their colleagues on this area.
6: You know, eventually, people want to come, the MPs want to come out and see this part of the world. So I think we've really been encouraging it. And at this time, it's just really important for MPs to travel through the country.
1: The other MPs are Scott Atchison, Kevin Waugh, and John Broussard. They'll visit some local businesses in addition to the meeting, which is at the Grateful Table from 4 until 5:30. You can't swim at the natural swimming ponds at Castlegar's Millennium Park for at least the next few days. The city has closed them as a precaution after routine water quality tests turned up problems. They say the ponds will be flushed over the next few days and could be back in business as early as next week. The city has had ongoing issues with water quality and algae blooms at the ponds. They took a couple of steps this year to keep geese away.
0: Summit Sports.
1: The Blue Jays have a chance to take their series with Kansas City this afternoon. Toronto shut out the Royals 3-0 last night, tying the series at a game apiece. The Jays are still 3.5 games behind Cleveland for the final American League wildcard spot. And the Toronto Raptors will retire Kyle Lowry's number 7 jersey in January. Lowry, who helped lead the Raptors to their first NBA title in 2019, will become just the second player in franchise history to have his number retired, joining Vince Carter.
0: Summit weather.
1: On the road, single lane traffic remains in effect on Highway 3B through Trail between DeVito Drive and Bear Creek Road, and on Highway 3 on a stretch between Salmo and Creston. In Grand Forks, a section of Spraggett Road is still closed between Almond Gardens Road West and Almond Gardens Road East. In our weather forecast, the chance of showers and a thunderstorm this afternoon with a high of 30, the chance of showers and a storm tonight dropping down to 11, a mix of sun and clouds tomorrow afternoon with a high of 27, and clear skies tomorrow night dropping down to 11 again. I'm Storm Lenny.
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Sports memorabilia, that's big business, huge money, especially when it has to do with the great Michael Jordan. A jersey worn by Jordan during the 98 NBA Finals could become the most expensive basketball jersey ever sold at auction. Number 23, white jersey worn during Game 3 against the Jazz. And that year, the Bulls won their sixth championship in eight seasons with Jordan. That jersey is the only publicly known white game-winning jersey from the 98 Finals available for sale. Could go for as much as $10 to $15 million. How about the shoes that he wore during Game 3? Are they for sale? That's probably another $10 to $15 million. Socks, easy, like $5 million.

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Stray Cats, Rock This Town, that band reunited on The Tonight Show with Jimmy Fallon earlier this month. Sounding great and just so simple. Three-piece band, drums, stand-up bass, guitar, vocals, cool haircuts. That's all you need. Stray Cats will be touring this fall. 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
1: New trend alert. Many people are giving old engagement rings a fresh purpose by transforming them into divorce rings to celebrate a new chapter instead of a painful ending. Some will sell the ring for a fraction of its original value, but now we're going to redesign it, make it into a really nice-looking divorce ring. What finger does that go on? Not the thumb, not the index, not the ring finger, not the pinky. That is that.

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I'm coming in for a checkup next month. Can't wait. 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

0: My apologies. Totally missed a significant anniversary the other day for Windows 95. Ah, that came out August 24th, 1995, right? 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

sometimes music fans can get slightly annoyed when their favorite band lets their songs be used in commercials. How dare they, sellouts? But it's hard to resist. The money, of course, the band worked hard. They deserve to get paid. And also, it's hard to resist because it's a perfect fit. Like this next song from Aerosmith that I'm about to play you was used in a public service announcement advertising campaign for their hometown of Boston, encouraging people to use crosswalks to cut down on jaywalking. Very good. And also, this song was used in a campaign for the adult beverage brand known as Johnny Walker. It's Walk This Way, Summit Radio.

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Yeah, full moon. Reaching peak illumination tonight. 96% eclipse shadow. That will happen at approximately 9.

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The Lost Art of Drawing Rock Band Logos on Back to School Binders. That was fun. And some people were really, really good at it, too. True artists. There's this one guy, he would draw stuff on the back of people's jean jackets, like band logos and all that, for a fee. It's a nice little side hustle. Summit Middays with Chris Kuchar. Yeah, back to school on the brain. That is it. Going to go home, grab that Sharpie, and get to work on that binder. Hope you have a good day.

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Look at that. 2 o'clock already on a Thursday afternoon. It's Afternoons with Andrea, joining you on Summit Radio. Hope you've been enjoying some sunshine today. Another nice one out there.

What's going on? It is Afternoons with Andrea. So yesterday, that Ezra Creek wildfire just outside Castlegar started and spread really, really fast. It started from lightning, they're thinking, and currently it says it's 116 hectares long. They're saying at this time, no properties are threatened. Thankfully, it seems to be spreading in the other direction, but we do know how fast things can change. People were on it like that. Great efforts from local firefighting teams. I mean, we could have had such different outcomes if we didn't respond as quickly as we did. You know, helicopters, people on the ground, it's tough terrain. The wind really picked up yesterday and spread it like crazy. So hopefully it is currently out of control still, but hopefully it can be, you know, controlled soon. They're still working on it, still monitoring it. So yeah, you're in good hands. You're in good hands if you are near the area.

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We create to share, don't we? 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

fact, we're about to do the opposite. Some good news to lift you up on this Thursday afternoon. Pakistan has actually made a move in conservation for a very unique animal in their rivers. They have river dolphins. It's exactly as it sounds. It's a dolphin, but it lives in their rivers. It's a freshwater type of dolphin. And basically, there's only about 2,000 that are believed to remain. They're pretty, you know, critically endangered. And they have population pockets, sort of, throughout their Indus River. So there's sort of three areas where they're able to survive, but between that, you know, not much chance. So what Pakistan did was kind of combine their sanctuaries and protect another 250 miles of their habitat. This is huge, huge for Pakistan and this endangered species. And it really reminded me of what BC just announced last month. Now, there were some big projects that they announced that we'll talk about more coming up. It is Summit.

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It's Afternoons with Andrea, and I wanted to take a minute to talk about some exciting Indigenous-led conservation that BC just announced last month. Now, there's three massive areas in BC that they're proposing. This is all in efforts to meet their 2030 goal of 30% of British Columbia's land and water to be protected. So one of the biggest areas is the Jumbo Watershed. Now, this is really important because there's already some protected areas, and basically, it would just connect the Bugaboo and Purcell Mountain protected areas to make a big international wildlife corridor, especially for grizzly bears and a lot of other, you know, wide-ranging species in our area. The thing that's really cool with this is that if you look at conservation areas around the world, not just in Canada, there's a lot of little patches here and there. Like, this area is protected, this area is protected. But often you'll hear about animals migrating, or you'll hear about wildlife corridors. The corridor is the key here. It's really important for them to have a safe space to move. Connecting those two is really key, and that's what they're proposing here. It will be over 700 kilometers squared, which, for reference, is about six times the size of Vancouver. Now, this area of the Jumbo Watershed is actually known to the Tanaha Nation as Gatmook. And this not only is very important for the ecosystem, but it has huge spiritual and cultural significance. It's a sacred place associated with the grizzly bear spirit. And so they're saying that this is something that everyone who lives in BC and loves our outdoors can celebrate and appreciate. The other proposed conservation area is the Skagit Headwaters. The area they're planning to conserve is known as the Skagit Donut Hole. It's like encircled by the Skagit Valley and Manning Provincial Parks. The third and final area they're proposing to protect is the Rauch Valley. This is in north central BC, and it's actually part of our temperate inland rainforest, which is super special, of course. It also houses the Rauch River, which is glacier fed, so a lot of salmon and trout spawned in it. And if it couldn't get much better, the Rauch Valley also has a wetland kind of around the edge of it. And that is really, really important for many types of endangered species in British Columbia, like mountain caribou, wolverines, grizzly bears. So each area is important in its own way. I do want to emphasize these are just proposals and that public inputs and feedback is opening this fall. So definitely keep an eye out for that. And yeah, it's all to help BC get to their 30% protection goals by 2030.

0: Afternoons with Andrea, just like the Kootenays. 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

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That way, you won't miss Supertramp, which is coming up after Colin James, Why'd You Lie?

We've spent a lot of time figuring out how our pets are feeling, but do our pets know how we're feeling? Well, there was a recent study done on dogs that might surprise you. I've got more on it coming up. It's Summit.

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The Cars on Afternoons with Andrea. If you have a pet, especially a dog, you'll know that you have felt so much compassion from them. But do they actually know how you're feeling? Well, we've never actually had direct evidence of animals being able to tell how a human is doing based on facial expression until now. So the University of Vienna took 12 different border collies from loving homes, and they looked at these brain scans. And while they were scanning their brains, they showed them different pictures of strangers. Now, these strangers were doing different facial reactions. Some were really happy and excited. Some acted scared and fearful. Some were sad and some were angry. And they actually found that different areas of the dog's brains were reacting differently to these different emotions. So that is the first evidence we've had of that, but it kind of makes sense. Like I said, if you've been around dogs or cats, they kind of pick up on cues that surprise you sometimes. Like whenever you're expecting a guest, they seem to know. You know, they can tell that your behavior is shifting, even if you don't know your behavior is shifting. They can tell if you're having a bad day. They can tell if you're having a good day. And honestly, that's all the reason to love them that much more.

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So the point of the run is to raise awareness about challenges that lots of families around us are facing. 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Yeah.

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1: I'm Storm Lenny. A mistrial has been declared in the Sean Tyson manslaughter trial. The jury in Roslyn could not come to a verdict after nearly 3 days of deliberating. Tyson was accused in the shooting death of Joshua Lockwood in 2023. We'll bring you more on this in an hour. The cause of a wildfire that led to a power outage in the Boundary this week is under investigation. Grand Forks Fire Rescue says it happened at Highway 3 and Gilpin Forest Service Road. The fire scorched a few power poles, and the fire department asked that the transmission lines be turned off. Firefighters were back on the scene this morning, mopping up. Fortis BC crews did some emergency repairs, but have more work ahead of them. Several pets were rescued from a burning home in West Trail this morning. Kootenay Boundary Regional Fire Rescue responded to the blaze in the single-family home on Ostad Lane. Everyone got out safely, but the pets remained inside. Firefighters were able to find two cats, a hamster, and a bearded dragon. No one was hurt, but the occupants were checked for smoke inhalation. The fire department says the cause was accidental. A wildfire northeast of Castlegar doesn't appear to have grown any further. The BC Wildfire Service says retardant lines on the Ezra Creek Fire's eastern flank held overnight. Information Officer Alex Robinson says air tankers returned this morning.
2: And with limited ground access currently available, crews are working to establish access to the wildfire. So helicopters are supporting ground crews by moving personnel, equipment, and supplies as required.
1: The fire stands at 116 hectares. It doesn't threaten any buildings, but it threw up a huge column of smoke. The regional district of Kootenay Boundary is puzzled by the province's response to their request to remove an encampment. It's near the 7 Mile Dam in the Pend d'Oreille, and three people have died there this year in fires. Regional Director Ali Grieve says the government told them it's the landowner's responsibility.
3: Well, this encampment is on Crown land. The province is the landowner. So we're now asking the province to make a decision to bring this encampment to a close.
1: Grieve says it's ultimately about safety. There's no cell service in the area, which makes emergency response difficult. The City of Trail will work with the Ministry of Transportation on improving pedestrian safety on Roslyn Avenue. It follows a community request to illuminate the crosswalk near the Colombo Lodge and a presentation to council by ministry staff. Councillor Nick Cashel made the motion to figure something out.
4: One thing is clear for me, based on feedback that I've got received from the community, is that the gulch, Roslyn Avenue, definitely needs attention.
1: Cashel says the area is not safe for pedestrians or cyclists. The ministry has suggested crosswalk bump outs could be part of the answer. BC's privacy watchdog is investigating the province's decision to remove public access to the online BC government directory. The government blocked public access to the online list of all public employees and their contact information on August 18th, citing cybersecurity risks. BC's Information and Privacy Commissioner said this week he's looking into the security risks and transparency concerns related to the decision. BC Green MLA Rob Botterell says cybersecurity risks must be taken seriously, but he questions whether it was necessary to take the directory down entirely.
5: Is there a way to solve this that involves keeping the directory up, but equipping employees within government with various strategies and approaches to protect them?
1: Botterell says the directory was an important resource for many, ranging from nonprofits to journalists.
0: Sports.
1: The Blue Jays have a chance to take their series with Kansas City this afternoon. Toronto shut out the Royals 3-0 last night, tying the series at a game apiece. The Jays are still 3.5 games behind Cleveland for the final American League wildcard spot. And the Toronto Raptors will retire Kyle Lowry's number 7 jersey in January. Lowry, who helped lead the Raptors to their first NBA title in 2019, will become just the second player in franchise history to have his number retired, joining Vince Carter.
0: Summit weather.
6: On the roads. On Highway 3B in Roslyn, watch for single lane alternating traffic for road construction with minor delays between 7 a.m. and 5 p.m. weekdays. In tonight's forecast, a low of 11 with a 60% chance of showers and a risk of thunderstorms overnight. Tomorrow, a high of 27 with a mix of sun and clouds, dropping to 11 with clear skies Friday night.
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0: Didn't have a playlist like this.

It's Afternoons with Andrea, and we all know how many incredibly talented musicians are out there. But a lot of people's favorite guitarist of all time is Slash. I mean, he has the coolest stage name ever. Slash, come on. He's also got that rock star persona. He's got the talent. But best of all, he's got a love for snakes. Now, Slash's love for snakes goes pretty deep. I mean, he's got a really cool snake tattoo. He started a rock group in the 90s, Slash's Snake Pit. And he always has supported zoos and museums, right? He's always loved reptiles. So he was bestowed the greatest honor any reptile lover could ever ask for. A new ground snake was named after Slash. So the Field Museum in Chicago found it in New Guinea, and they named it Lilaphus Slashy in honor of Slash. And he says, "I am extremely honored and humbled to have Lilaphus Slashy from New Guinea named after me. It is really exciting, and I never would have imagined this moment would arrive." I mean, I guess that's what you get when you choose a stage name as cool as Slash. Come on, the Slash Snake.

0: 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But look at it this way. You now have your own mini landscaping crew to cut the lawn. 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

Tears for Fears? It really does seem like everybody wants to rule the world. To get there, we've been through many, many, many, many, many wars in history. But there's this crazy thing you might have heard at some point where mosquitoes have killed more people in history than every human war combined. But is that true? Or is it just a myth that we've always believed? Well, stay tuned. We're going to either prove it or bust it on today's Myth Busters.

0: You've heard it. You believed it. But is it actually true?
1: Is it really so hard to believe?
0: Let's find out on MythBusters.
2: Myth or fact, mosquitoes have killed more people in history than every human war combined. This is a fact. Mind-blowingly, this is true. Mosquito-borne diseases have actually killed about 52 billion people throughout history. Every single year, they cause around 750,000 to 1 million deaths. Mostly young children. And the weird connection between mosquito illnesses and war is beyond just the deaths. Actually, we have found historically that, you know, these deaths caused by mosquitoes have actually caused the rise and fall of empires, and the outcomes of major military campaigns have been changed just from mosquito deaths. If only mosquitoes didn't exist, we don't know where we'd be in modern day.

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3: 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At

Have you ever thought about this? Okay, so I don't have a dishwasher, and a while ago I was cat sitting for a friend, and they were like, yeah, whatever, use the dishwasher, it's fine. So I was like, heck yeah, a break from washing dishes? But then it just went on and on and on, and I realized 3 hours later, wow, dishwashers take forever. Like, they take way longer than a load of laundry. You know, you would think that washing dishes would not take as long as washing clothing, but I guess like modern dishwashers try to save all this energy and stuff, so they do it extra slow or something. But I don't know, still, I really think laundry machines should take longer than a dishwasher. You know what I'm saying? Why do they take so long?

0: Summit.
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well, that's one way to start wrapping up the workday. Hunger Strike by Temple of the Dog. It's Afternoons with Andrea on Summit Radio. 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Now, next we have our Canadians, Loverboy with Turn Me Loose, of course. But if you stick around till 5 o'clock, you'll hear our top of the hour local news, sports, weather, and roads.

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2: I'm Storm Lenny. A mistrial has been declared in the Sean Tyson manslaughter case. The jury in Roslyn couldn't reach a verdict after nearly 3 days of deliberating. Shortly before 4 o'clock today, they declared they were hopelessly deadlocked. Tyson was charged in the shooting death of Joshua Lockwood in rural Grand Forks in 2023. Crown Counsel will have to decide whether to retry the case. The cause of a wildfire that led to a power outage in the boundary this week is under investigation. Grand Forks Fire Rescue says it happened at Highway 3 and Gilpin Forest Service Road. The fire scorched a few power poles, and the fire department asked that the transmission lines be turned off. Firefighters were back on the scene this morning mopping up. Fortis BC crews did some emergency repairs, but have more work ahead of them. Several pets were rescued from a burning home in West Trail this morning. Kootenay Boundary Regional Fire Rescue responded to the blaze in the single-family home on Ostad Lane. Everyone got out safely, but the pets remained inside. Firefighters were able to find two cats, a hamster, and a bearded dragon. No one was hurt, but the occupants were checked for smoke inhalation. The fire department says the cause was accidental. A wildfire northeast of Castlegar doesn't appear to have grown any further. The BC Wildfire Service says retardant lines on the Ezra Creek Fire's eastern flank held overnight. Information Officer Alex Robinson says air tankers returned this morning.
3: And with limited ground access currently available, crews are working to establish access to the wildfire. So helicopters are supporting ground crews by moving personnel, equipment, and supplies as required.
2: The fire stands at 116 hectares. It doesn't threaten any buildings, but it threw up a huge column of smoke. The regional district of Kootenay Boundary is puzzled by the province's response to their request to remove an encampment. It's near the 7 Mile Dam in the Pend Oreille, and three people have died there this year in fires. Regional Director Ali Grieve says the government told them it's the landowner's responsibility.
4: Well, this encampment is on Crown land. The province is the landowner. So we're now asking the province to make a decision to bring this encampment to a close.
2: Grieve says it's ultimately about safety. There's no cell service in the area, which makes emergency response difficult. The City of Trail will work with the Ministry of Transportation on improving pedestrian safety on Roslyn Avenue. It follows a community request to illuminate the crosswalk near the Colombo Lodge and a presentation to council by ministry staff. Councillor Nick Cashel made the motion to figure something out.
5: One thing is clear for me, based on feedback that I've got received from the community, is that the gulch, Roslyn Avenue, definitely needs attention.
2: Cashel says the area is not safe for pedestrians or cyclists. The ministry has suggested crosswalk bump outs could be part of the answer. BC's privacy watchdog is investigating the province's decision.